0: Town is still 3-2 on the count of a foul ball as we approach pitch number 7 of this at-bat. The pitch. Line in the deep center field. Going back is McDonald. He will get onto this one and make the catch route number 2. 2 in the wagon, 1 dragon. And this brings up Caden Doolin. He is 2-for-3. 2 runs scored. He popped up his last time. Up 7 into the right-handed batter's box. He is number 8, a New Jersey native. He walked his first time up. He reached on a single in the second inning. The pitch. Call strike 1. Looking at how the infield is lined up, you see a huge righty shift. You got Carsetter playing in the middle of first and second base. That pitch is low for ball 1. Playing very close second base is Bryce Malerno, and then Yonker and Barnett playing close together. Chopped along the third baseline and ultimately goes foul 1-2 count on Caden Doolin. Caden Doolin came into this game with a .341 batting average, 67 hits, and 12 home runs. The shift's still on. The pitch lined into center field. That'll drop in for a base hit. Rounding first is Doolin, touches the white bag and will reach base with a 2-out single. Pitt doing once again an excellent job circumventing the shift through the line drive hitting the center field. And one of the most impressive parts of their offense today, as this brings up Lorenzo Carrier, who has done a fair share of good offense at the plate as he steps up for the fourth time today. Reach base every appearance, a sort of run in every inning. Time is currently 8:03 p.m. Score is currently 10-6 hit as the count is 1-0 on Lorenzo Carrier. The pitch. And that's play from
1: I'm doing very well, and it's hard not to be when Lorenzo Carrier's at the dish. He's had a great game thus far, and he's trying to add to it. Carrier takes that in the dirt. And that one's going to be right to the second baseman.
0: Or bottom of the fourth, excuse me. For the first time, no runs. No hits. Or no runs, one hit. And one man left on base. Wheeled at a short break. Only come back. 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
0: Welcome back to Charles. As we start the

0: one of them with 11 So still up on the mound is number 47 for the Pitt Panthers after a rough go by number 18. Daniel has kept it consistent and has allowed Pitt to escape without any more collateral damage.
1: Inching their way back into this ball game. Spencer Barnett, that one didn't look like his impetus, but just the right amount of wind and carried on out of here.
2: And you hate to see that if you're Michaela says, home run after home run has been the curse here.
3: The Panthers, Avery Smith is now up.
0: Yeah, the beautiful stuff again. That first trip will go into the ball one.
3: And now here, Avery Smith, native of Pennsylvania, as he takes a commanding stance in the batter's box preparing. He fouls that one way off. That one is going to be 1-1.
0: Yeah, 1-1. Avery Smith, he also had a home run hit. He had his home run over the right field line.
3: Yeah, and Caleb delivers, and that's going to be popped up foul again. It's going to be 1-2.
0: One ball, two strikes, and
3: well, we apologize, a little bit of technical difficulties here, since we're continuing to go through a little bit of a technical nightmare here. Charles L. Cosfield, but all is well as Daniel Michaela stares down Smith, fires, and that's going to be strike three. Got him staring at that fastball. That's going to be the first out of the inning here for the Pittsburgh Panthers. They play that womp, womp, womp. And Pittsburgh Panthers here get a nice boost of energy with a strikeout by Daniel Michaela. Maddox McDonald now, native of San Antonio, Texas.
2: All righty. Looks like our
0: one of our issues.
3: I'm knocking on the table because you've got to knock on something when you yell with the technical difficulty. Caleb fires. Big swing there by McDonald. No contact whatsoever.
0: This will make a great story in a job interview at some point.
3: Want it?
0: Yeah. What's Sean's face? Oh, I know it's a base game on three different corners of technology. One ball, two strikes.
3: Daniel McCall off, he threw 14 pitches in the first inning. That's going to be a blooper and in there. Dropped right before, and that's going to be a blooper singer in the left center. Preston Yocher is up. At home run the last time he was up, and you don't want to do that again if you're the Pittsburgh Panthers.
0: So the runaway technology continues to annoy us.
3: Michaela takes a look back at first base. Michaela stares down, fires, and we strike one.
0: No ball, one strike on.
3: Excuse me, Yocher had a single the last time up, and he scored on that single. But no home runs today for Yocher. He just has one on the season, and that's going to be a big swing and a miss for Preston Yocher. It's going to be 0-2 in the count. Ball's behind there, and it's been a story of the game here for the Penn State Nittany Lions, but as of late, it's been bashing. So we'll see if they can bash another one out of here and make this a one-run ball game. Michaela delivers at one in the dirt. 1-2 now. Runners on first with one out. Pitt, the dream scenario here is a grounder to either Doolin or Fenderson and getting a double play here, but we'll see if Yonker has that in him. Had a good game thus far, looking to add to it. McCaleb delivers, and a swing and a miss. Strike three, he's out of there. And with two strikeouts this inning, McCaleb now has his second out at the top of the fifth. Score remains 10-7 Panthers.
0: With three strikeouts on the day in this two innings. It's amazing the duality of two innings of work.
3: That's going to be hit a fair way. That one, Carey on the warning track, and he caught it. Finally, one doesn't escape the ballpark, and three of them, you're out of here, but not before getting one. Score now 10-7 Panthers as we go into the bottom of the fifth. And that one run on two hits and one man left on base.
0: But the end of but Penn State is fighting back every second of the way, and with that, we go to the bottom of the fifth. The score is now 10-7 hits.
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0: After all the technology we have dealt with, it is something beholden. And welcome back to Charles L. Koss Field. As Kai Wagner swings and misses at strike one. Remaining with Robert Brown III on the mound is the Penn State and Nittany Lions. Had a decent day thus far and looking to add to it as that one's outside for ball one. Two innings this far, three hits, two runs, two of them earned, two walks, no Ks, and 11 bases on. Here for, 11 batters faced here for Robert Brown III. It's called strike two on Kai Wagner.
7: Since the end of the game, Robert Brown has really stayed alive with Penn State. I think the defense is in the first two innings, but a 3-4 has moved on and a two runs in the process of the air two innings of four runs apiece.
0: That one high for ball two. 2-2 now. Brown staring down Wagner with the shift to the right. Wagner, that's going to be popped up. Oh, that came close. A little bit close to us. That went over the net. Yeah, I guess you'd call it a net. I would have been eating that baseball, which I'm hungry, but I'm not that hungry.
7: Yeah, two balls, two strikes.
0: That went in the dirt near his.
7: Looking at how Penn State's lineup, you got that same lefty shift you see on Wagner every time. I've mentioned this every game. Implements this shift really well.
0: And that one's going to be popped up in the air and caught. That one by the shortstop out there for Penn State. And it's going to be out number one.
7: Now Trey Sanderson.
0: And now here for Trey Fenderson. Fenderson taking an aggressive stance in the box, and that one's going to be hit out there, way foul, and going to go maybe towards someone's car. You hope not, but could be.
7: Trey Fenderson.
0: Fenderson, he's had a decent game thus far. It's two singles and a walk. He's 2 for 2. Fenderson right to the shortstop, and he bobbles it. And that's going to get through there. Fenderson with his third single of the game. Is that that's going to be a single? I think they'll count it as a single unless there was a big hole in his glove. Actually, they count it as an error. You're right. For some of the nitpicky scorekeepers at home, this is the first time today there's a questionable play that has been ruled an error. A lot of these hits that could be errors and vice versa. Now Carter Deardorff,
8: infielder,
0: 2 walks and a double today, looking to add to his performance, 1 for 1 today, as pickoff attempt fails. Deardorff batting .281 on the year, the senior, Bradenton, Florida. He's ready to go, and so is Brown. And he picks him off. I knew he was going to go there. I knew he was going to go. I felt it in my bones. I said ready to go, and I was like, I don't know if he's quite ready. He went for the pickoff attempt and not quite successful there with Fenderson on first.
7: We only saw one stolen base on the Panthers today. That was the Netzer stolen base back in the second.
0: Well, if you remember, Fenderson also had one extending from 14 to 15, being the lead stealer on the Panthers.
7: 2 stolen bases, excuse me. But not a lot on base paths from the Panthers, but they've done a lot of scoring. They didn't put a lot of scoring on their own, but a lot of hit and runs from Pitt as well, especially in the first inning.
0: Well, and with Penn State coming back in this game, they've got to keep the scoring up. Is another pickoff attempt. I'm excited to see if the fans aren't going to boo there. I thought they were going to, but not yet.
7: Now, a lot of families here. Very classy clientele out today for the Panthers.
0: That's why I'm wearing a suit. Brown, will he go for another pickoff? No, he won't. And he's going to go for the steal. Fenderson, that one's in the dirt, and he's out of there. Fenderson, the one hop right into the glove, and unlucky for Fenderson there, as I think almost in any other circumstance, that would have been a stolen base, but not so fast.
7: Count 1-1, I think. The real winner of that play was Yacker. Scooped that on the bounce to deliver an on-time catch.
0: No doubt about it. As Deardorff takes ball two. And that's going to be strike number two there. 2-2-2. 2 balls, 2 strikes, 2 outs. Deardorff looking for something to hit. Brown winds up, delivers, and that went outside for ball three. Would have hit him if he was a righty. Excuse me, a lefty.
7: The full count now on Carter Deardorff. Deardorff with that RBI double in the second that really opened the scene.
0: And that one is hit to center, going back there on the warning track, and he'll catch it for out number three. 5 innings have concluded here. Charles L. Castile, your score, your Pittsburgh Panthers lead it 10-7 over the Penn State Nittany Lions. We'll be back after this. 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

0: we are now with Thomas and Jenny. Still on the mound is number 27, Daniel Strong. He has looked nothing short of spectacular during his time so far. He has
1: allowed Pitt to recover defensively.
2: Yeah, after you get ready for this pitch coming to play, what are your views for this game has opened up and changed a lot closer than the last time I asked you this question?
3: Obviously, Mike Gambino. Well, he's thrown up edge of the wall one time, little stick. And you know what? He found some little stick in number 25 for Penn State. The hit from a
0: on the morning track out of territory, facing the track route number one. Probably a better name than morning track because that seems to be
4: the radio. Yeah, like you said, Anderson is the best player on.
5: He was able to get out of there. Anderson has not had the game that he's wanted, being as successful ahead of the season as he's won.
1: No, he is still without a hit this game. He has not reached base yet this game, but the next at batter steps up and takes strike one. That is Bryce Milano. He has reached base twice this game, two hits on the day. Count is 0-1. McDowell working from the windup in his motion. The pitch cut on and missed for a strike two. 0-2 on the righty. He is wearing a jaw-covering two-eared helmet. You don't see the one-eared helmet at this level, but he is. You also see a jaw-covering helmet from Milano. He's getting close to the plate. The pitch is low in the dirt for ball one. Fallon had a move to that one. Jet on his knees, open to make that catch. We see a righty shift from the Panthers. Doolin, Wagner, and Fenderson all on the right side of Milano, leaving a huge gap between first and second base. But the pitch rips through the gap into right center field, dropping into third base. It's scooped up by Carrier, and a one-out single for Bryce Milano.
4: Yeah, and a nice recovery there from Carrier, a way to get to the ball fast, because if he doesn't get to that ball fast, that is quick trouble there for the Panthers. And luckily, recovery as Kevin Karstetter is up the plate, a state college native, ready for revenge maybe after last appearance in batter's box and one on, one out. And McCaleb looking to get out of this inning. Karstetter can do that with a double play. And swings in the dirt for strike one.
1: Yeah, it should be interesting to see what happens here. You got a runner on base. Penn State has now scored in the last two innings, while Pitt has been held off the score sheet for the first time in the last two innings.
4: The pitch, and that one's high for ball one. 1-1 count.
5: But you know,
3: now, through 5 minutes, and a lot of good pitches, and we are still here.
4: And McCaleb looks, fires inside. 2-1. My guess, he's going to go for the pickoff again here.
3: Yeah, let's see what the lead looks like. And still on the white base is Arno. Yeah, he seems to be so far. Only looks like one or two steps to pitch.
4: I was wrong. And Molinaro throws, McCaleb throws inside. 3-1. Molinaro's on first base and also not one pit. So a little bit of an oops.
3: Steps back in the batter's box. And there's the pickoff attempt. After the pitch, not before the pitch. You've got to predict that next time.
4: McCaleb getting the breath in there, giving Karstetter a few practice swings. McCaleb aims, fires, and that one is way foul. Is it foul enough to damage someone's car? I don't hear the sound of a broken windshield, so not quite.
1: No, but we do hear, we do see a full 3-2 count on Carstetter, who is looking for his second hit of the evening.
6: Yeah, and Carstetter looking to do some real damage, possibly make this a one-run ball game.
1: Three balls, two strikes, one out.
3: Is it the count here? A full count. Looks like a two-step lead on first base for Milano.
6: 3-2-1 go. McCaleb goes and swinging a miss. Kevin Carstetter, go back to your seat on the bench as McCaleb gets that second out of the inning. And coming up next is Jesse Jakomski.
1: That's a Mario dying thing we just heard. I don't know, but I'm not Mario, and I'm not dead. Now, did you see the new Super Mario Galaxy movie or no?
6: Not yet. I've been meaning to go see that and Michael as well, but I haven't made my way to the cinemas.
1: Yeah, I was a very mediocre Mario Galaxy player back in the day. I could never make it past World 4.
6: Yeah, me personally, I'm more of a Mario Kart guy, to be honest. Mario Party is a great game as well, and Super Smash Bros., nothing gets better than that.
1: You know, Mario Kart was the best. It's even great now, like playing in the dorm, the apartment, buddy with a Switch or a Wii, and always a fun day.
6: Yeah, I've been meaning to get the Switch too, but my bank account doesn't tell me I'm allowed to do that yet, so not quite. Jesse Jakomski, though, however, is still up to the plate. One ball, no strikes here. McCaleb delivers, fires in the dirt, and they're going to go for the steal attempt, and he is out by a mile. And that's going to end the inning here, end the top half of the inning, as we're going into the bottom of the sixth. Panthers remain up 10-7.
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0: the bottom of the fifth inning. Hit still leads by a score of 10-7. That was the first scoreless inning for Penn State since the first inning. Hit at two scoreless innings of their own. And Anthony, a 3-run ball game, and with 8-2 hit just only three innings to go. How did Penn State claw their way back into this?
1: Penn State really unleashed the long ball. They were able to get ahead in the count, and once they got ahead in the count and got comfortable in the count, what they were able to do from there was sail that ball into the Pittsburgh sky as Penn State significant home run power on this team, and it has been unleashed these past few innings. However, McCaleb was able to keep runners on base and to end the inning, to go out there and have the sort of clumsy effort there by the offense, and the failed steal certainly worked in Pittsburgh's benefit. And as we see Stephen Pizzicretto, who's going to start this inning, this is something that the Panthers have the advantage here. Excuse me, they have the opportunity to take advantage here in the bottom of the sixth.
0: Stephen Pizzicretto steps back in. He has reached base twice in an RBI sacrifice fly in the bottom of the third inning. That was a very unique sacrifice fly as it was a pop-up into foul territory caught by Carzetta, who is the first base, and as he takes strike one, a rather unique strike that was rather low, I would tap the ABS helmet if I was the one making the calls here. But I am not, so I digress. The half line at the pitch. Caught on a miss, four strike two. 0-2 count on Pizzicretto. And you know what has really helped Penn State as they made this comeback? Consistent pitching.
1: Yeah, consistent pitching has been able to lead to two consecutive scoreless bottom half of the innings for the Panthers. As
0: that is low for ball one. A very good chase by Pizzicretto that was on the corner, but ultimately low below the knees. Good eye by him.
1: Yeah, and the last four scores in this game have all been Penn State home runs. And the Panthers are trying to change that narrative here.
0: Chop foul behind the plate. Almost caught by Joey Barron, but instead he fields that and gives it to his teammate. A little extra infield practice for number five.
1: Yeah, and the Panthers are looking to redeem themselves and maybe open up the Oakland Lumber Company today. So it'll be interesting to see if Pizzicretto could get a hand of one.
0: The 1-2. Outside for ball two. The Oakland Lumber Company will have to wait an extra pitch to open up as that was high and outside for a ball.
1: Yes, they will. In the home run narrative, five home runs today for the Penn State Nittany Lions, an impressive offensive output, but unfortunately many of them solo shots as it's kept this game within the Panthers.
0: And that is crushed into deep left center field. Going back is McDonald. He is under. He will make the pass at the warning track for out number one here in the bottom of the sixth inning.
1: Joey Barron coming up for the Pitt Panthers, and it looked like that could have had the distance, but it went to the deepest part of the field. I bet you that was a 405-feet hit, but you need 406 to get out of here.
0: Yeah, unfortunate, and even more unfortunate, looking at where it is, that I don't know what the dimension is in that exact left-center corner where the camera is. Paul strike one for our ACC Network Extra broadcast, Joey Barron, and now. But that's usually like the thought of Death Valley Yankee Stadium, always one of the furthest spots in the stadium. Outside, or on the corner, but low, excuse me, for ball one, 1-1 count.
1: Yeah, and as you see Barron getting ready for this, Barron has had a performance unlike the rest of the Panthers, where he hasn't had his hit yet, and he's looking to add to the hit parade. That one is way foul, and it does not go, wait, does it?
0: Goal! Oh, it goes on, it goes,
1: well, not quite.
0: Almost, almost. But 1-2 count on Joey Barron. One ball, two strikes. He got a lefty shift in place. The pitch. Swung into the Panther dugout. Panthers sit on the third base dugout. Penn State Nittany Lions sit on the first base dugout. It's starting to get a bit dark. The sky has turned from a light blue into more of a royal blue in the pinstripe versus navy blue baseball game. And Joey Barron still in the lefty batter's box. The pitch. Foul high above us into the parking lot. And that nearly hit someone's car. Not as bad as the damage done to Buttermaker's car in the Bad News Bears when Engelberg overthrew a bunt.
2: I heard a little bit of a thud. I mean, not to misinform you folks, but I might have been a clean
0: I say not enough damage. The pitch inside, low and outside, excuse me, for ball two. Two and two count. It is currently 65 degrees with a high of 73. A 15% chance of precipitation, excuse me. Two balls, two strikes. Well, now the shift's still on the half line at the pitch. Chopped the first base, scooped up by Carcetta. He will flip to the pitcher. Four out, number two. Two in the lead and one drag in here as hit to go three up, three down for the second time this game.
1: Yeah, and he hits right into the shift there, which is something that both teams have been able to utilize in this game. And that place, that time, excuse me, the Penn State, Nittany Lions able to take advantage as Mason Lacenza comes to the plate.
0: We forgot to tell you, but Ethan Bauerschmidt is now the pitcher for the Penn State Nittany Lions as Mason is in, and he sees strike one go by, 0-1 count on him. Lefty, not so much of a shift on for this lefty batter at the moment. Into the windup is Bauerschmidt, the pitch. Cut on a miss for strike two. No ball, two strikes, sent on his left in the pitch spot. Lacenza, excuse me, takes ball one.
1: Yeah, and it'll be interesting to see how he approaches this next pitch against there in the box as you have Bauerschmidt, who is looking to get out of this inning unscathed, but it can do some damage here.
0: The 1-2, the pitch. Flown into left field, going back is Davis. He will see this one above the monster because it is out of here. A home run for Mason Lacenza, and it is 11-7 hit.
1: I called it again. I said he could do some damage, and what did he do? He knocked that ball right over the blue monster, and the Panthers take the four-run lead for the second time in this outing as they now lead 11-7.
0: Well, I think we just made broadcasting history, the first home run call ever recorded by a speakerphone.
1: I'll take it. A.J. Nessler. After the play here for the Panthers.
0: You know what? I hope when I hear that recording back, that call comes in crystal clear.
1: No doubt about it. Nessler's 1-4 today. Got on base in the second with a single. It takes ball two.
0: Yeah, we see the lefty shift going on for this southpaw. It's amazing. We got the 1-2 knockout punch of right-handed batters for Penn State, then Pitt starts off their lineup of lefty batters. Interesting irony.
1: No doubt about it, as the pitch, Bauerschmidt delivers, and to the outside.
0: Now, sorry, that was in microphone transition. It's a very high-tech, expensive microphone we're using. 3-0 count on A.J. Nelson. The pitch, called strike one. No free rides to first base as he adjusts his batting glove. Still a lefty shift on. You got Alano playing on the outfield grass, nearly in shell right. Outfield is playing back. The pitch, shot to second base right to Milano, who scoops it up, throws the first in time for out number three, but not before the Panthers can break their dry spell. They got a one on one monster hit, and no one left on base. We played six, and the score is 11-7 hit.

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2: Welcome back here to Charles L. Thomas Field as we start the top of the seventh inning. Westchester, PA native Eddie Smink takes over for McCaleb on the mound, and a successful day for him as the Pittsburgh Panthers trying to keep this lead as they lead the Penn State Nittany Lions 11-7. They don't lead in the hits department as Penn State one up them 13-12, but they do so in the errors department as well, with Penn State having the lone error in this ball game. Jesse Chikonski will be able to start this seventh inning. He's 1-for-3 today with a double in the second. A K in his last appearance, however, as Chikonski looks to get an inch closer here for the Penn State Nittany Lions.
3: Keep up.
2: Chikonski, 240 on the year, 302 on base, and a 458 slug for an even 760 OPS. He suffered his 27th strikeout of the year in his last appearance, but his five home runs are the same total of Penn State today, and he's looking to make his sixth home run of the year and the Nittany Lions' sixth home run of the ball game, potentially. We'll see. Eddie Smink, though, delivers. That's going to be ball one there on the dirt. I was interested to see if they were going to call a strike there, but inside for ball one.
4: So we have a new pitcher. Eddie Smink is up. Eddie Smink replaces Daniel. And Daniel had an impressive day. 2.2 innings pitched, 3 hits, 1 run, which was earned, and struck out 3 batters throughout his 2.2 innings of work, four batters, which is amazing when you consider what he was brought into when he came in.
2: Yeah, and Smink is 3-0 with 3 saves on the season, 25 hits given up, 19 earned, 18 Ks, looking to even that total or maybe get it a little bit better on the K side of things, and given up 7 home runs. Leadoff hitters of the inning are batting 478 against them. And it's going to be inside there, 3-1. Catcher drops the ball, and it moves a little bit, but not far. Jesse Chikonski is ahead in the count, 3-1. Gets a little adjustment, talked to the umps. He went out to make sure Smink was okay on the mound. And the defense, order and in play, no shift here for Chikonski.
4: Yeah, so Chikonski has been good. He started off really good at the plate, but has struck out and was caught stealing his last time up.
2: Hey, that's a diving play. He's going to make the effort there, and it's going to be no good. But a diving effort there by the third baseman, and not quite enough there for Kai Wagner.
4: Love the dive. Unfortunately, it was enough, but that's not the important thing from that. What is important is you just saw your third baseman get on his stomach to stop a triple.
2: That's right. Looked like a little Manny Machado there, but unfortunately couldn't make the throw. Now Spencer Barnett, a home run in his last two appearances, and I don't want to jinx anything, but I also don't want him to hit a home run here to make a number three. And Barnett swinging a miss there. The number two and two home runs on the day takes me back to Scooter Gennett. That four home run performance he had nearly a decade ago. Let's hope that's not the same today.
4: Or the original four home run performance, Lou Gehrig in the 1920s at Philadelphia Shy Park.
2: And that one's hit the center, deep going back there, and that's going to be caught on the warning track. He's not going to get number three. The Panthers will get out number one in the inning. as Avery Smith now to the plate for the Nittany Lions.
4: Oh, it's a good unfortunately, I forgot. Well, there will be no hat trick for him, and I forgot my hat, and it's the wrong sport. A hat trick in baseball is actually bad news.
2: That is bad news, but all is still well here at Charles L. Cox Field as the Panthers maintain a four-run lead, 11-7. Avery Smith takes a commanding position in the batter's box. Smink delivers. It's going to be outside for ball one. Would have hit him if he was a righty. After Konski there on first, taking a slightly, very slight aggressive lead. He could want to steal here, although he is zero on the year. And that's going to be a chopper foul. He has one caught stealing. And I don't think he's going to make the effort again. It's a 1-1.
4: Well, you never say never. Always a good time for your first goal on base. And Avery Smith is a Pennsylvania sports legend out of East Greensville, Pennsylvania. Made the Pennsylvania State High School Baseball Semifinals last year, the state runner-up in 2023 and 2024. That pitch was called for strike two.
2: Yeah, and Smith, the freshman, had a home run earlier in this ball game in that explosive fourth inning for the Nittany Lions, but struck out in his last appearance. And he's behind in the count 1-2 right now. Smink looks over, fires. It's going to be ball two in the dirt. Nice job there by Barron to keep it in front of him. There's only been one pass ball the entire game, so luckily that was courtesy of the Nittany Lions. And it looks over there, 2-2. The pitch, and outside ball three.
4: You wouldn't expect this from the records, well, from the conference records of these teams, but this has been a perfectly clean game of baseball. Yes, it was high scoring. Pitching may not have been perfect, but the fielding has been second to none. There's only one recorded error, and a lot of things, the clipping errors, were really very tough plays.
2: Yes, they were, and the defenses had to earn it today, and that's going to be swung on to the third baseman, Wagner. Wagner drops it, delivers to the first baseman. He's out of there. And that's going to be a second out of the inning. Removes Jakonski from first, and it puts him on second for Maddox McDonald.
4: Yeah, and once again, you got Ty Wagner putting his body on the line. We should have put him in hockey club and had him in PPG a couple weeks ago to pay him to use the body like him, blocking shots like he's been knocking down balls during this inning.
2: Yeah, no doubt about it. And Maddox McDonald looking to make something happen after his single in his last appearance. That's going to actually go past Barron. I jinxed it. I still got a few. Wow. No good. Joey Barron lets that one by him, and it's going to move the runner to third base.
4: Let's just see what the official score says on that. I'm going to think that was a wild pitch.
2: Yeah, I would say that that was no doubt a wild pitch. It's Penn State has 14 hits in this game.
4: Look, it only has 12 hits, which is a very stark contrast from how this game started.
2: No doubt about it. Pitt has slowed down, but so has Penn State. And that one's inside. As close as you can get to a strike, I'm going with the head tap, but 2-0.
4: Do you think the home umpire doesn't look behind, or else you might have, or else there might be a three blind mice moment?
2: Yeah, no doubt about it. Kevin Sweeney, I'm not your friend right now, but that's okay. 3-0 now to Maddox McDonald.
4: Not supposed to be our friend. He's the umpire.
2: Well, that's right.
4: Yeah. I like to be friends with everybody, you know? Well, you're making a friend right now.
2: Good. And Smink delivers. That one is going to be called strike 3-1. Two outs. McDonald doesn't want to make a big mistake here as it could end with the momentum here that the Nittany Lions have. McDonald in his stance. Looks over to the third baseman, Smink delivers, and that one's outside for ball four. And it's going to put runners on the corners here. Preston Yonker, 2 of 3 today, .225 average on the year. And he's looking to make something happen with two on and two out.
4: So I can't see who it is from here, but Pitt does have two arms working the bullpen. Coach Bell looking to be prepared. But again, this is a new pitcher. It's Smink making his first start, and so far, very spotty record for Coach Bell when it comes to pitching changes. The first one after the starter worked out great. Second one, not so much. Then 47 had to really clean up the garbage from his third reliever.
2: Luckily, Smink, however, having a decent performance with runners on two outs this season. Batting average, just a measly 207 for hitters with two outs. Looking to get out of the inning with just a hit and a walk let up, but we'll see what happens. Smink delivers, and I'll call that strike one. 0-1 count to Yacker. The Wisconsin native had two singles to start off this game before striking out in his last plate appearance in the fifth. Maddox McDonald could try to get his 10th steal there as the ball nearly passed Barron, but he stays in front of it for ball one. Skies are officially dark here in Charles L. Koss Field. The lights are bright and maybe too bright here for Preston Yacker, but that's still TBD. He can make a splash with a big hit here, and it goes high for ball two.
4: Pitch a little too big to make a big splash. That Smink just has to settle down and back to how he threw batters one, two, and three. Batter four, yes, with a walk, but all in all, pretty good stuff from number 21 this inning.
2: Yacker falls on the smaller side of things. I don't know his height, but from here he looks about 5'10 at the shortstop position and certainly went over his head, I believe, with that last pitch.

0: And the pitch, that's going to be fouled back and into the net. 2-2. Schmink working his pitch count up. 19 pitches thrown in this inning alone.
1: Only, I believe it was 28, was 42 pitches total for the Collins.
0: Yacker with a pickoff attempt at first, no good. Excuse me, Schmink. Yacker's at bat. You don't want Yacker throwing that baseball. That looks strange, I imagine, with the baseball gloves on. Maybe a little sticky, get the ball stuck to his hand. Anyway, Schmink delivers. And that looks like it's going to be foul tipped into the glove, but actually they're just going to call it a foul tip. And count remains 2-2. Would have loved to see that foul tip into the glove there, but I believe he dropped that baseball and wasn't meant to be there for the Pittsburgh Panthers. As Schmink resets on the mound. 2-1, 2-out. 2-2. Schmink sets up. Winds, delivers. High for ball 3. Count is full now. There's been a lot of those 2-2 pitches that sail high for both teams this ball game.
1: But as the game is done, I'm starting to see a lot more of the high pitches than what we saw earlier in the game.
0: No doubt about it, as Schmink tries to pick off at first, unsuccessful, and the count resets to 15 seconds. Yacker gets in position, so does Schmink. Schmink ready. The full count, 2 outs. And struck him out as 38 went flying. But no more. 2 straight scoreless innings for the Nittany Lions as we get ready for the 7th inning stretch. The Panthers still lead this game 11-7, as we'll meet you back at the bottom of the 7th here on WPTF.
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0: on the mound for the Penn State Nittany Lions. Diamond Lucely comes on to pitch here in the bottom of the seventh. The score is 11-7 pitch. That 11th run courtesy of the bat of Mason Licenza. Diamond Lucely on the season, it has a 4.66 earned run average, a 1.99 whip, a 2-0 record. It's his 20th appearance. All in relief, has pitched 19 one-third innings, given up 15 hits, 15 runs, 10 of them earned. He will face the middle of the Pittsburgh order. Caden Doolin, Lorenzo Carrier, and Ty Wagner all come up, all do up his innings. And then batting fourth is Trey Fenderson. Stepping up is Caden Doolin. Caden Doolin is 3-for-4 today. 3 hits, 2 runs scored in what has become, 2-for-3. He walked his first time up. Working from the stretch is Lucely. The pitch. That pitch is low for ball one on Caden Doolin. Looking at the defense, minor shift is on with Milano standing very close to the actual base at second. That is outside and low for ball two. 2-0 on Caden Doolin. Looking at the outfield, they are all playing back. The sky is now a navy blue. Action is warming up in the Panther bullpen. Working from the pitch, the stretch. Flown into shallow right field. Coming on is Milano and makes the catch. Running from second base is Milano into shallow right to get the first out on the run. One in the Aladdin, two Dragon. That is a top 10 play right there from the Nittany Lions second baseman. But this will bring up Lorenzo Carrier, the top hitter on this Pitt Panther team, steps into the right-handed batter's box. No shift so far, but he powers through one, but ultimately misses for strike one. Lorenzo Carrier, three hits today. He steps on. He got the offense started with his first inning single. That is grounded in between short and third. A nice play by Yaka. And ultimately, not in time, an infield hit. But Stolson, that could have been much worse with a sliding play at short. Was Yaka. Great plays from Yaka. Some amazing off defense from all players. You got the Milano play to start the inning. Got the Yaka play at short, the sliding grab, ultimately not in time, and then in the top of the inning you had Ty Wagner place his body on the line twice, once preventing a double, and the other time knocking a ball down and getting the out, as this brings up Ty Wagner, the man himself, as he takes strike one. That ball from Lucely was tight on the corner, called a strike by the home ump. Ty Wagner has a hit in the first inning, a walk in the third, and pops out in the fifth. He is up here in the seventh, a runner on. Warning from the stretch is Lucely. The pitch, too high, they say, for ball one. 1-1 count. Taking his lead is Lorenzo Carrier. He had that one-out single hit so far with runners on, is 8-for-14, a 5.71 average. The pitch as the runner goes, swung up in the air, going to have to charge back, but that's a drop in for base hit over McDonald's head. Runners on first and second base. A hit and run ultimately worse, although not the result that Pitt was probably thinking when that play was drawn up, but ultimately a nice hit to second base. Pitt did a lot of hit and run back in the first inning. Glad to see they are back, and the time is 8:58. You are listening to Pitt Baseball on WPTS Pittsburgh, presented by Steel City Vintage. It is about 61 degrees outside. Still not really that cold, wind has slowed down a bit, and the sky is now a navy blue as we approach hour number three of this ball game, which has been a complete offensive slugfest. Pitch out of Dolan's. First, a foul ball from Trey Fenderson. But in terms of the offense, they had four runs in each of the first and second innings, two runs in the third. The offense cooled off a bit, and then you had the Mason Lygenza home run working from the stretch. The pitch bunted foul. Wasn't really a bunt. It was like a check swing. It looked like a bunt almost. As two are on with one out, two base hits, a ground ball in the short third gap that was fielded nicely by a great Yacher dive, and then Kai Wagner, placing that ball into no man's land right on the Panther logo. The pitch inside for strike number three. The first backwards K of the day for the Hit Panthers, and the second backwards K, the first strikeout since the second inning, and that was Kai Wagner who struck out back in the second.
1: Yeah, and I can understand forgetting that strikeout because there's been so much baseball since the second inning. And for the Panthers, they're trying to rally here with two on, two out here on the bottom of the seventh.
0: So this brings up Carter Dierdorf. His first pitch is going to be a ball, 1-0. Diamond loosely was definitely tight on the corners and the strikes on that last one, getting a strikeout looking on three pitches. The look, seven on the pitch, foul bad for strike one. Almost said shot clock before I remember this isn't basketball.
1: That's right, it's not basketball. It doesn't look anything like basketball, but Carter Dierdorf certainly looks like he could be maybe a logo sometimes, and I don't know. He's got that beautiful swing. I'd make him the logo of the MLB, I don't know.
0: Maybe, but first the pitch. Called strike two. Another tightly placed

0: I'll tell you what, I swing at everything, so I can't even tell you that, you know, my opinion doesn't really mean anything. It could hit the other batter in the box if it was if I was a lefty, but I swing a lot.
1: All right, good, you mentioned lefty. The lefty ship is on Milano in right field. The pitch outside for ball three. I would have thought of that one. That pitch right on the corner. Looked like it was in the strike zone. That was a very close call by the home plate umpire.
0: I'm calling high fastball right here.
1: We shall see. Shift on Milano in right field. Yacker playing directly behind second base. The pitch. First, a step off, throw to first. No need for a slide as Carrier was right there.
2: Inside down low slider. I've changed my opinion.
0: I feel like the aggressiveness took off a little bit because of the pickoff attempt.
1: Nye on the shot, on the pitch clock. Let's see what happens here. See if you're right. The pitch. The runners go, and it is ball four. The bases are loaded.
0: Fine by me. Hung it outside, and not quite enough. Steven Piscicretta is going to come off, looking to do some damage, and maybe get the Panthers their first run in the inning.
1: After Sebastian Piscicretta, he walks into what has to be the biggest offensive moment of the Panthers this game. A base hit here could really open this game up. It'll take it out of a tricky situation. It's, by a miracle, a grand slam here could really end this game. You never know with the way this game is done.
2: Yeah, if I'm the Panthers right here, I'm looking to do some damage and really break away from. Doesn't feel like four runs is going to be enough of a lead to hold on here.
1: The pitch. Trying to crush one, but ultimately swings right through it. Was Piscicretta for strike one.
0: And remember, you're listening to 92.1 WPTS Pittsburgh. Today, right now, we are in Charles L. Koss Field, 64 degrees with a nice breeze, humidity at 34%.
1: Called strike one, two. Excuse me. 0-2 on Piscicretta. 0-2 count. Bases are loaded. Looks like they are not going with the shift here, Penn State. Although at first base, the fielder is a bit shifted. Low in the dirt for ball one, but Smith keeps that in front of him. No advancing via wild pitch, but the count is now 1-2.
2: Yeah, and right here, Piscicretta's got to work this year because if he doesn't work this count, sooner it could be over rather than later.
1: One ball, two strikes, two outs, 7 seconds left on the pitch clock. The pitch. Inside for ball two. That was a really close one. A terrific look by Piscicretta.
0: But I know he wanted to swing at that, but he just had to leave low right there, and it's exactly what he did. He did the right thing.
1: Yeah, good call. Good call, that pitch. I probably would have swung at that pitch, to be honest. 5 on the pitch clock. 4-2, the pitch. Foul bat as a bat will continue.
2: You know, this is one of those days where you're able to look into the beautiful Pittsburgh skyline, see that UPMC building lit up, hear a little bit of the train tracks going, and the beautiful industrial Pittsburgh. Doesn't get better than this here in the heart of Oakland. Pittsburgh, Pennsylvania.
1: Now, 2-2 count, bases loaded, 11 runs for the kid, 18 total. A not cold, not hot day in the summer. Inside for ball three. That was right on the corner. Another close change by Piscicretta, but that was in the exact same spot as the ball two pitch. Loosely not as tight as he once was.
2: Yeah, I didn't breathe there for a second because that was a jaw-dropping pitch. But we'll see. Count full, bases loaded, two outs, full count, the pitch, swing and a miss. Strike three, he's out of there, and the Panthers don't get away with any damage, even though they left everybody on. 11-7, the Panthers remain in command of this ball game. As we head to the top of the eighth here at Charles L. Koss Field, you're listening to WPTS Pittsburgh 92.1.
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0: And welcome back here to Charles L. Kahn Field. I'm here. I'm Anthony Olshansky here with
1: Andrew Bialik. So, Eddie's next night is done. He didn't want any to work. It was a tough inning for him, but you know what? He got out of that inning without a blemish. A huge strikeout against Preston Yonker to get out of that inning for him.
0: Now, David Leslie, the pitcher for the Panthers, number 30, the Butler PA native, warming up here as we get ready for the top of the eighth inning. Jaden Davis at the top of the lineup will lead us off at the top of this eighth inning. Brought to you by Steel City Vintage. He doubled in the first, homered in the fourth, and grounded out in both of his other two attempts. Davis, a 315 hitter, the right-handed senior, ready to possibly get this game a little bit closer here to the Penn State Nittany Lions.
1: David
0: Leslie has pitched. He is a graduate from Butler, Pennsylvania. He has a 2-4 record, a 7.32 ERA, a 1.74 loss hits inning pitch, and it's his 15th appearance on the season.
2: This has been a tremendously fun baseball game. There's been a lot of action, and it has not been a dry one here. And I mean, the weather has been, but certainly not the action on the field as Davis takes ball one.
1: Been a fun day both inside and outside the broadcast booth.
2: That's right. The pitch, that's going to be strike one there. Nearly a meatball if you talk to the right person.

0: That's going to be ball two there outside. Jaden Davis, Tennessee. Vanderbilt transfer. But now, Penn State, Nittany Lions. Looks around, aims, likely fires. That's a ball. That's going to be 3-1.
1: Yeah, 3-1 count, so you mentioned Vanderbilt. As I said, Daniels and Michael Anderson from the SEC, Jaden Daniels. During the 2024 season of Vanderbilt, he had a .315 batting average, bringing that SEC firepower, one of the most dominant baseball programs, to the Penn State Nittany Lions.
0: Yeah, I don't know why he'd come here. I'm going to be honest here. If I was at Vanderbilt, I wouldn't leave. But Jaden Davis is not just walking away from Vanderbilt, but he's also walking to first base after ball four.
1: I'm not one to comment on why a player transfers, but he made his decision. Now we have to announce him doing it, but we also have to announce him tried over the first base. So a runner wrong with the second part of the 1-2 knockout punch of Penn State's lineup.
0: Yeah, and Michael Anderson been held at bay today, 0-for-4, but you never know when that could crack right open. Davis on first has two stolen bases this year without getting caught stolen one single time. Speaking about singles, that one down the right line, but foul. Strike one. One warming up there in the pit bullpen as stretch and toss may be going on there in the Penn State bullpen. And the pitch, that one's going to be chopped foul. And quickly behind the count is Mr. Anderson here at 0-2. Leslie on the year has 51 2/3 innings pitched, 42 earned runs given up in that time with 52 Ks. He's also given up 25 walks and 48 total runs with a record of 2-4. Leslie stares down the pitch. That's going to be down at the feet. Ball one. Gets an extra 20 seconds to think about what just happened and get ready for the next pitch. Leslie touches the cap. Anderson recommits to his stance. Leslie takes a quick look over at first, and he's going to throw that way as well. Pickoff attempt is unsuccessful as Jaden Davis gets back there in time. Warming up is still happening in the Panther bullpen as Leslie looks to deliver the 1-2. And that one is popped way foul and just barely going to escape the ballpark. Was interested to see if that would land in the Penn State bullpen, but a little too far.
1: Just no infield Fridays for Penn State's bullpen. With count 1-2, his infield, you got Deardorff playing directly on first base, infield in the double play position.
0: And the pitch. And he's going to chop that one to the third baseman, Kai Wagner, looking to make a play on it. A long toss, but it's not going to get there in time as Michael Anderson gets his first hit of the game. And there's runners on first and second here for the Penn State Nittany Lions. No outs. And Bryson Molinaro is up to the bat, 2-for-3 today. And he's looking to do some damage with a runner in scoring position and one on first.
1: I don't think that was what Michael Anderson had in mind for his first hit of the game. But you once again got to tip your hat to Ty Wagner doing the dirty work at third base, putting his body on the line for, what, two straight innings in a row.
0: Yeah. Just got to make sure you complete the throw on the back end. The pitch, that's going to be down low. It's going to hang the corner and call it strike one. Molinaro today, 2-for-3, a home run in third, and a single in his last appearance. If he gets a single again, I think he'll be a happy man. The pitch from Leslie. That's going to be chopped down the third baseline and foul. Looks like Wagner was going to try to make another play on that, and he was coming in at light speed, but just went foul in the nick of time. 0-2 now as Molinaro finds himself behind in the count. Number 23, speaking of which, LeBron James possibly played his last game in the Laker uniform last night. The Lakers were swept by the Oklahoma City Thunder. Have any comments on that?
1: Well, great career for LeBron, but you know what? It's only going to pass through the torch. The Oklahoma City Thunder, just a dominant team the last 2 years. Track to repeat as NBA champion.
0: Molinaro swings and misses, and that's the first out of the inning as the Panthers get set up for the double play with Kevin Carstetter, up to the plate here, 2-for-4 today. The right-handed senior looking to get on base again and possibly load them up for a potential game tire, but you first off have to get on base for that to happen. And for Carstetter, he's found his way to the base twice with two singles today, but unfortunately, he hasn't made his trip around the bases, and he takes strike one there.
1: Yeah, Carstetter had two singles. He had one hit. First single was hit to left field following the Molinaro home run. Now it's two on, one out, possibly the biggest at-bat of this game for him.
0: Yeah, possibly one of the bigger at-bats of this whole game as the check swing called a ball there in favor of Carstetter. I almost said Molinaro, who was the last guy up.
1: I've been there before.
0: And it's seniors and juniors with one freshman here. The Penn State Nittany Lions are up their nine-man batting lineup. Looks to second as Leslie. Fires that one outside for ball two. Leslie really using all of that pitch clock here as he got down to 2 seconds left. And the lefty looks like he's warming up continuously in the Panther bullpen. Leslie looks, winds, delivers. It's going to be outside for ball three. Two on, one out, 3-1 the count here. As the matchup is David Leslie versus Kevin Carstetter. And we could be in for some theatrics here at Charles L. Koss Field. Leslie looks back, aims, fires, and that one way foul. I don't hear a car system, so seems like everything's all right.
1: We did hear the sound of a hit in one car earlier today, but other than that, no blemishes from the parking lot to report. And also, counting out 3-2, so anything close, you gotta take a chance on.
0: Allegedly hit a car. And that one is foul tipped into the glove, and a swing and a miss. Down he goes, and David Leslie gets that crucial second out with two on, preparing for Jesse Jokonski. 2-for-4 today, the senior batting 247 on the year. And the Panthers get a big break there with the foul tip into the glove. And if I'm the Panthers, I'm ecstatic right now as the opportunity for Jokonski to get his third failed attempt to get on base could happen here in the top of the eighth inning. He's been on twice, a double in the second. And the last time he was up was last inning with a single. That one swung on and missed. Strike one.
1: He got on base three times, remember. He got on in the sixth inning and then got caught stealing.
0: Oh, that's news to me. But he fouls that one off, which may be news to him. It's 0-2 as Jokonski quickly falls behind in the count. The Nittany Lions wearing their script name on blue jersey with gray pants, Panthers, and pinstripe white. White from head to toe. Some blue cleats, you see, but ultimately, Leslie delivers. And swing and a miss. He escapes that one, and no runs in the top of the eighth for the Nittany Lions. Score remains 11-7 when we come back here from Charles L. Koss Field, 92.1 WPTS Pittsburgh.
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0: have a new pitcher, Matthew Van Alstenbridge, replaces number 16, Loosely, and Loosely in with a tight job and did it to perfection. Two key strikeouts, one of them with runners on second, with the bases loaded, getting Pistoretta to go down swinging. Great stuff from Loosely, but now Van Alstenbridge has a tough task ahead of him. What can you tell us about him?
6: Yeah, what I can tell you about this entire Penn State defense is they've held steady. They've had three scoreless innings in this ball game, and one of them was the bottom of the seventh. The Nittany Lions are trying to keep up with that momentum, and this Panther offense has decreasingly gone into the night quiet, as they haven't had a multi-run inning since the third, and only one run in the last four innings.
0: This brings up Joey Barron. Barron, last time up, he grounded out to first. This nice little 3-1 ground out prior to Argenza's home run. So this is for Matthew Van Alstenbridge. It's a 10.00 ERA, a 2.233 whip, and an 0-1 record as Barron sets in it to the lefty batter's box and watches strike one go right by him. 0-1 to start things off here in the bottom of the eighth inning. The pitch. That is up high for ball one. 1-1 count on Mr. Barron, who had a 291 average change this game. He reached on a walk back in the second inning, still looking for his first hit. Low in the dirt for ball two. 2-1. So after taking strike one, the next two pitches he took were the correct ones to take.
6: Yeah, no doubt about it. Barron now ahead in the count 2-1. We'll see what happens.
0: And what does happen is a rock of a line drive hit right on the bullpen fence. Ultimately, the bullpen is in foul territory. Do you ever play MLB The Show, ever look at the polo ground and feel like the bullpens are like both in fair territory and on the field?
6: Have I ever been in the polo grounds in MLB The Show? You wouldn't believe it. As that's a swing and a miss there for Joey Barron. He strikes out and one out here in the bottom of the eighth inning, as it brings up our friend Mason Legenza. But, yes, not only have I played in the polo grounds and those wonderful dimensions that Babe Ruth used to play in, but I always loved in MLB The Show when the guys would go over and try to dive for it over the side of the bullpen, and sometimes they were successful and they kind of made themselves look funny doing it.
0: Of course, funny, and that falls low for ball one. Forget Babe Ruth. Thought about Willie Mays, who's a center fielder, that 1954 catch running all the way down that ridiculously long polo ground boundary to get that catch in the 54 World Series. Won the New York Giants, swept the then Cleveland Indians. Oh, the Giants' final glory in New York. And what was the Giants' first World Series since 1933 and their last World Series till 2010. The 2-0. Ground to the third and foul for strike one. 2-1 on Mason Legenza. He hit that home run in the sixth inning. That made it 11-7 where the score currently stands.
6: And you know what's so interesting about what you just said? The Pirates have the exact same length between their World Series victories, so maybe one this year. I don't know. That one's a ball.
0: Pirates have, 1979, got a 56 years, yeah, 56 years, 54-2010, 79-2006, 3-1. The Pirates fans can hope. The pitch is called strike two. Legenza didn't really hope for that pitch, but Penn State dugout surely did. As the Pittsburgh Pirates currently beating the Colorado Rockies 3-1, 10 seconds left in the shot clock. 3 balls, 2 strikes, 1 out. Cut on and miss for strike three. Swinging at the low one. Was Legenza, and we go to the top of the order in the bottom of the eighth inning.
6: Yeah, and Paul Skeens with a tremendous performance. 8 innings, 10 Ks, no runs, and as we know, A.J. Nessler is going to be up for the Pittsburgh Panthers, and a much-needed victory for your Pittsburgh Pirates. Skeens only allowed 2 hits the entire contest, and for a long time was on no-hit watch, as the first pitch is going to be a strike to A.J. Nessler.
0: Amazing stuff from Steen. Might be one of the best young pitchers I think I've seen with my two eyes. And you get him
1: Connor Griffin, who next time I get a chance, I'll ask you how he's doing. The pitch. First, I have to watch that ball go in. That was a bit low changeup that ultimately got lower as it went on.
6: Yeah, Connor Griffin, I'll tell you what, for a 19-year-old, he is really impressive, batting .256, three home runs, 19 RBI.
1: But that is laced into left field for a base hit. A nice two-out bloop single for AJ Nestle. I'm sorry to rip the microphone out of your hand, but just amazing piece of hitting by Mr. Nestle.
6: Fine by me. I actually forgot he had just recently turned 20, so I guess not really sucks for a 20-year-old. No, I'm just kidding. But as we know, Caden Doolin, I'm 20, so I can't even say anything. But Caden Doolin now up to the plate for the Panthers with one on and two outs in the bottom of the eighth.
1: Caden Doolin, a great job. He has reached base nearly every at-bat, has two hits to his name, flew out his last time up back in the seventh. He touched ball one. And for Pitt, can they maybe get some last-minute insurance here or two outs? Time will tell. Looks like the righty shift is on for Caden Doolin as you got Lario playing very close to the shortstop side at second base. While there's a huge gap between first and base, Pitt has yet to take full advantage of that gap today. Maybe today, this at bat, we could finally see that. Doolin standing right on the chalk of the batter's box. The 2-0. Call strike one. I think Doolin would like to have that call, as that looked a bit high. I digress as we move on to pitch number four in this at-bat. On deck is Lorenzo Carrier. He had to hit his last time up. I look back at first base with a two-step lead. The pitch at the feet for ball three. 3-1 against Caden Doolin. Outfield playing back. You got Yacher playing very close to third base. Lauro playing very close to the actual second base. Again, that huge gap between first and base. Three-step lead. The pitch. Called strike to a full count on Caden Doolin. Now I don't see anything close. That pitch was tight on the corner, right at the knees, too. So as tight as you could get to a textbook strike was that last pitch. 8 seconds left in the shot clock. Sky is now fully dark. The pitch. Looped one up behind the first baseman, but Castro gets under it for the final out here in the eighth inning. No runs, one hit, and one man left on base. And we go to the top of the ninth inning. Hit at three outs to try and close this game. And we get back. Anthony will take you through what could be the final half inning of this game presented by Steel City Vintage.
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6: And welcome back here to Charles Alcott Field as your Pittsburgh Panthers lead the Penn State Nittany Lions 11-7. Tied in the hit department at 15, and the Penn State Nittany Lions have the error advantage. Just one committed all game, and it was committed by the Nittany Lions. To start this inning, Spencer Barnett. Two home runs today, looking to make it a third. And that one's going to be a check swing, but far past the plate. They're going to go in for strike one there as the Pittsburgh Panthers have been able to really contain this Penn State offense not allowing a run in the past three innings after what was a scary third, fourth, and fifth for the Panthers, which looks like they could have been losing control, but yet they remain. It's now the count 0-2 to number 2, Spencer Barnett.
1: This is a game really of explosion and containment. Pitt started out with 8 runs in 2 innings, but Penn State has held with 3 runs, while Pitt has closed the faucet after Penn State started in 4th inning.
6: Well, they did have somebody warming up in the bullpen, no longer, as David Leslie gets a K against Spencer Barnett in a big first down in this top half of the ninth inning. Avery Smith now, who also has a home run in this game, looking to add to his total today. But right now, Penn State down to their final 2 outs. And if you're the Pittsburgh Panthers, you've just got to be ready for anything. And like in football, you play prevent defense.
8: This is
6: against Avery Smith, the catcher. Leslie delivers, and that one's going to be in there for strike 1. Avery Smith, 1-4 today. Like we said, the aforementioned home run there. But the freshman held at bay otherwise with a .255 average on the year. That one swung on and missed there. Avery Smith, a big second strike there for David Leslie. Leslie, cool, calm, and collected here under the bright lights of Charles L. Cost Field as he's up in the count 0-2. Leslie, the pitch, and high. Was looking for a swing there, and he didn't get it.
1: All that glitter goes, so eventually a ball had to be thrown here.
6: No doubt about it, and I wish I was a glittery person right now. I don't know. But that one's going to be chopped foul towards Kai Wagner, but he's not going to be able to get a play on it. His count remains 1-2. Fitzcarraldo looks like he's running, but for what reason? Oh, to get the ball.
1: Always got to be prepared.
6: That's right. Playing deep is this Panther defense. And also pulling to the left side of the infield. 3 there, just 1. Lonely. Oh. That one's going to be a chopper there to Fenderson. Fenderson makes the play on it, and he gets the second out in this top of the ninth inning. And the Nittany Lions down to their final of 27 outs here. As Jack Porter comes in here as a pinch hitter, and it'll be interesting to see what happens as he comes in here for Maddox McDonald. Jack Porter, the native of Clearwater, Florida, comes in a dire situation here for the Nittany Lions. Leslie delivers the pitch. That one in there for strike 1. Nobody's on. 3 men on the left side of the infield, and everyone playing deep just in case for Jack Porter. Leslie, the pitch. That's going to be strike 2. And the 0-2 count with 2 outs now. The Nittany Lions down to their final strike as fans get on their feet. You hear the claps. David Leslie, cool, calm, and collected. He delivers. And that one way foul. No weird noises or clanks there, so hopefully nobody was impacted by that seeming foul ball off the bat of Jack Porter. You hear the claps. The fans are on their feet. David Leslie outside and in the dirt. It's going to be 1-2 on the quarter. And the Panthers looking to make it 4 straight scoreless innings to close out this ball game. Leslie from the mound. And that one's going to be high and lifted deep. Carrier back there. That one is gone. Oh, no, not quite gone. That one hit off the top of the wall, and Porter's going to get in there for a double. That one off the yellow part of the blue and gold wall here at Charles L. Cost Field. And I think they're going to review it to see if it remained fair. Confusion here as we wait. Porter is sort of just hanging around. Play is currently under review.
1: Yeah, they're going to take a look at this one to see see? Is this going to be a base hit, a foul ball, a home run? What do you think?
6: That's a good question. I originally called it a home run because it looks like it got a piece of that foul pole, although I felt like I could have heard that if it got a piece of it. So I certainly don't know. And we're not able to see the replay right now. Porter is standing on second, seeming confident that it could be a double as he's having a chit-chat with the Panther infield. Leslie, alone there on the mound, is Carrier and Buehler for hanging out. Fans still on their feet in anticipation here of the review as Leslie is stretch tossing here with Joey Barron.
1: We'll say it's been a good start this inning by David Leslie, too. That strike, just continuing on the greatness stuff he had in the eighth inning, getting three straight strikeouts to get out of harm's way. And let's see what the call is. So they're going to say that they're going to rule that a fair ball and a double. So there will be a runner in scoring position with two outs here in the top of the ninth inning for Preston Yocher.
6: And Preston Yocher gets a nice opportunity here with a runner in scoring position, and he could make this a game that could be competitive again if he manages to get on base and move the Porter pinch hitter all the way home. Leslie touches the cap. Ball in the glove now, ready to pitch. Looks back at second, fires, and that's going to be swung on and fouled nearly into the Penn State bullpen. That was a ripper, but luckily nobody was hurt on that play. Porter had his 150th at-bat as a pinch hitter and added to his 307 average this afternoon, or this evening now. Leslie, the 0-1. And that's going to be chopped high, and he missed it. Ty Wagner missed it there on third base as it took an awkward bounce, and now runners at the corners quickly starting to get Penn State back possibly into this ball game with Jaden Davis, the top of the lineup, coming up.
1: That was an unfortunate bounce, and those things, I feel like his data, I felt like he came in too early on that kind of play. It was a huge bounce, and it came and then lifted up his glove on those kinds of things. When you see that huge bounce, you got to get a little bit back, still be fast, but don't approach it as early. You'll be able to get it on a much better launch point.
6: Yeah, and that one's going to hang the corner there, but a strike there for Jaden Davis. Davis has been successful today with runners in scoring position and is looking to add to that total. Takes an aggressive stance in the box. Leslie stares him down. Ames fires, and that one's going to be out and away for ball one. Two on, two out here in the top of the ninth. Panthers looking to keep Penn State at bay. Leslie gets a sign from the catcher, looks over to first. The pitch, and chopped, ouch. He chopped that ball right off his ankle, and I have no sympathies, but it didn't look like it hurt.
1: Yeah, that would probably say the same thing.
6: 1-2 now, Jaden Davis and the Penn State Nittany Lions down to the final strike. Fans on their feet. Leslie takes a deep breath, looks over to first and third. Leslie fires, and down and away. Ball two. He was really looking for that one.
1: I just saw a kid in the stands do the ABS helmet tap. I will give it to the kid. That was a very close call, but ultimately, I think the umpire got the right call.
6: 1 2/3 innings, just one hit allowed for David Leslie. We'll see if he can finish this game. The chopper. And he's out of there. The Pittsburgh Panthers have won this ball game from Charles L. Koss Field. as they beat their rival Penn State Nittany Lions by a score of 11-7. Thank you so much to everyone who tuned into this broadcast here on 92.1 WPTS Pittsburgh, and remember to hail the Pit.
1: It's a terrific night of baseball. The offensive bloodfest we were promised. A lot of, and the great pitching towards the end. Everything you want in a baseball game. This was a 3 hours and 40 minutes of amazing Division I baseball. Through all the home runs, the base hits, the shifts, the hit and runs, the stolen bases, the technological miscues. This is Andrew Rialt and my good friend Anthony saying so long from Charles L. Cost Field. And this is our final WPTS sports broadcast of the 2025-26 school year. I think we would be remiss if not to say a thank you to all the WPTS sports staffers who have had weekly shows and have called games for the Pitt Panthers on this station throughout the season, and a huge thank you to our sports director, Abby Newbert, who will be stepping down as sports director after an amazing year at the helm, and be replaced by Mr. Colin Ferguson next school year.
6: Sweet Caroline, hail to Pitt.
1: Hail to Pitt, indeed. 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

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Underrepresented artists. 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

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And I'm passing, rather count bags of cash out in Hamptons. 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
1: 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But we think that's just

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1: Don't place win it, just no snakes in it. Play the grass safely, and trust every cut is nuts. 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

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Every session respectfully repping. 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
1: Hello. Welcome. Have you had a long, stressful day at the office? Well, now it's time to sit back and relax with some favorite tunes. 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

0: What the f*** is you thinking? Better yet, where the f*** is you going? Get back to no star mapping out here, nobody knowing. Time flying and you figure you fly right along with it. Not hearing no warnings in the morning, you go get it. Like Buster Throttle, play that out. Move a half a moon around a galaxy, you play that down. Like it's nothing, nothing out of nothing leaves you wishing every day that they were still around. Soaking in the corridor, corroding while you mill about. About a million miles of millimeters really mean nothing. Cause your body is bone marrow and blood can never be trusted. It won't last to the nearest destination. You could function till you load into the chamber and treat sleep like it's a punch-in. Space is wavy, follow form and analyze it spectrally. The specter in the spectrum on inspection is an entity. You call it God or man or woman, love or hope is all the same. A nickel bag philosophy, a beta boost inside the brain. No home, you've been there, clearly off safety. No destination, no time for waiting. Saviors are fiction, memories fading like ghosts. Ghosts, go. Baby, don't sleep too much. Baby, don't sleep, baby, don't sleep too much.
1: Baby, don't sleep, baby, don't sleep too much.
0: Conversation is tough when you think too much about the metals. Most time is spent silently just monitoring your levels. Scanning for the clay arc and the blood pressure and stay dark and stop long enough so your days aren't just arbitrary, though they are. Nothing is familiar, so the strange become a family. Analogies of old are useless. When was last you had a tree? For reference or for reverence, irrevocable amnesty. For sure by now you're so far gone to track with the insanity. Ingrain all the membranes of your conscience is a dark spot. Heavier than the other antimatters in your stark thoughts. Can't shake what you've done no matter how far you outrun it. Mask that with the false fact that somebody is coming. Delusional is easier than self-examination. But you gotta make a choice of where you're going. Because staying is surrendering. Since you might be the last, that's not an option. Get your shit together, lover boy. Stop looking at the clock. No home, you've been there, clearly off safety. No destination, no time for waiting. Saviors are fiction, memories fading like ghosts. Ghosts, go. Baby, don't sleep too much. Baby, don't sleep too much. Baby, don't sleep.
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0: This is a robbery, and we're robbing the bank, not you. Your music is insured by the federal government. Now get down and put the WPTS in the bag.
1: Oh my God, just do what he says. Here, take the keys to the vault. Just please don't hurt me.
0: Now we have thousands of songs from new, exciting, and emerging artists. 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
3: It's Asian American and Pacific Islander Heritage Month, and WPTS Radio is honoring the achievements and legacies of notable Asian Americans and Pacific Islanders. Celeste Ng was born in Pittsburgh to a family of Chinese immigrants. She's released three novels that explore family dynamics, racism, and small-town America. Her debut novel, Everything I Never Told You, won Amazon's Book of the Year Award in 2014. She's released two novels since, including Little Fires Everywhere, which is adapted into a Hulu miniseries.
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y'all up on something. Yo, when you see something ill, you know what I mean? Good work. Anything ill, you see it. Have a big six at the curb. Especially if we got fully equipped.

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It's Asian American and Pacific Islander Heritage Month, and WPTS Radio is honoring the achievements and legacies of notable Asian Americans and Pacific Islanders. Many consider Anna May Wong the first major Chinese-American Hollywood film actress. In the late 1920s, she moved to Europe for better roles than she was being offered in Hollywood. There, she starred in many plays and films, but still met with disappointment and racism in the film industry. In her later life, she made history in the first U.S. television show starring an Asian American, which was called The Gallery of Madame Liu Zong. Her commitment to Asian representation in Hollywood is showcased through her extensive range of film and stage work. Stay cool this summer by listening to WPTS Radio.

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0: How about Jane Remover? 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
1: 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You got me.
0: Lock him up, Sarge. 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
1: That's it. 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I'm always tired and hungry, and I can't find any good music anywhere. 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
1: It's cold outside. You see your breath as you're gasping for air. 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You've been running, but you can't escape. You look up, and again, all you see is a murder in the trees.
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3: Yeah. We'll never learn. Yeah. It's a never learn. Yeah.

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Unfortunately, change is unavailable. If this is concerning money, it won't be very hard to locate them. If not, please.

a bunch of like sound with it, so I have to. It's like set up like this, yeah. So I have to play it to figure out what it is. But it should be like this, like. It's so rough, but something about it feels right. You know what I mean? Like, all right, I'll play. Have you heard this? So this ain't my beat. Look, name another rougher gunner, rainy summer runner, sway stopper.

Heard, and then talking in interviews and interludes. We make it where they can't remember you. Critical, the plane cool, but we chasing some different views. My rain near taste ain't beer, you get miserable. Never lost that high school ridicule. Shake it off, break them off, something. I spit at you, know that SARS coming. OT so much to them, thought we moved away. 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I still do sailors like a sport. Shrimp tail in my bay, ordered and paid for it. Fish tail the fourth in the late morning, you wouldn't understand it. We live a different standard, rather stay home and inspire those who hope was all abandoned. Moving all the branding, my Copenhagen stands for the culture. Toast with Erica, we supposed to treat the family. They focused on them dances, ringing the earphones, my list focused on this pantry. Meal.

to follow trends, move over. Bigger plans make the fence jump over. The grass is greener than you told us. Man setting pace that we don't own this. God made space.

0: How's your relationship going?
1: 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We're just going through a phase.
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1: Hey there, it's me, Blanco Schmilporf. 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I think you should listen to WPTS Radio. Well, that's all from me. Ciao.
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the street. You could find me and Jeff on the court playing ball, football and track, and I still play them all, even though that I'm whack. Pleasant Avitalianos, Gotti's and the Lucianos, Rayo sitting on the

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0: 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WPTS Radio recently suffered a great loss with the death of Tom Link. Tom was involved with WPTS Radio for decades. He first joined WPTS as a Pitt undergrad in the 1980s. As an alum, he continued to support the station behind the scenes, offering his technical expertise in many areas, including the creation and maintenance of the audio stream to which many of you are listening right now. Tom also has been a member of the WPTS Radio Advisory Board since its creation in 2004. In this role, he has helped WPTS Radio continue to grow and thrive. His insight has been a great help to me in my time as general manager, and he's been a great friend to me as well. While Tom's name might not be familiar to many of you, anyone who listens to WPTS Radio has benefited from his dedication to it. While we'll miss Tom, his legacy will live on, not just at WPTS Radio, but in all the communities he immersed himself in during his 57 years.
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0: Just because someone looks or acts typically doesn't necessarily mean that they are. 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People may be struggling with something that you can't see. 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
0: 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We're more exciting than a tennis love triangle.

0: 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Residents can access the questionnaire on the Department of Mobility and Infrastructure's website until August 7th.
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And DJs just play their songs. Like, they just leave them there. And the guy goes, he's like, how much music have you listened to? And I'm like, I don't even know. And he's like, you look like WPTS Radio. And I'm like, I'm underground, I'm underrepresented.

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0: 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At the tone, please record your message. When you've finished recording, you may hang up or press 1 for more options.

0: Under Pennsylvania law, bicycles are considered vehicles, so treat them with the same respect that you would give to any other motorist. 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

0: The city of Pittsburgh wants to know how safe you feel while traversing the neighborhoods with their State of Mobility and Safety Perception Survey. 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Residents can access the questionnaire on the Department of Mobility and Infrastructure's website until August 7th.
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0: I'm sorry. It's not you. It's WPTS.
1: Oh my god. Are you breaking up with me?
0: I'm sorry, the music. It's just...
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0: I'm WPTS Radio General Manager Greg Weston. WPTS Radio recently suffered a great loss with the death of Tom Link. Tom was involved with WPTS Radio for decades. He first joined WPTS as a Pitt undergrad in the 1980s. As an alum, he continued to support the station behind the scenes, offering his technical expertise in many areas, including the creation and maintenance of the audio stream to which many of you are listening right now. Tom also has been a member of the WPTS Radio Advisory Board since its creation in 2004. In this role, he has helped WPTS Radio continue to grow and thrive. His insight has been a great help to me in my time as general manager, and he's been a great friend to me as well. While Tom's name might not be familiar to many of you, anyone who listens to WPTS Radio has benefited from his dedication to it. While we'll miss Tom, his legacy will live on, not just at WPTS Radio, but in all the communities he immersed himself in during his 57 years.
1: A one, two, a one, two, three, four.
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0: Georgie boy, what are you up to? Oh, I'm just listening to the radio. All right, that's nice. What station?
1: Ah, Jerry, that stuff all sounds the same.
0: Nuh-uh.
1: Yeah.
0: Ah, you're killing me, George. Get a taste of this.
1: Oh, my God. This is phenomenal. What station is this?
0: Why, just some good old-fashioned WBTS radio.
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1: Hey, Jabroni, what you doing there?
0: Bro, I gotta get in shape this summer. You got any tips?
1: 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It gets me pumped.

0: 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For more information, head on over to their Instagram at Bakery Square PGH.
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0: As the junior planning brother at Uzma Kappa, it is my duty to make sure the tunes at our parties are absolutely bumping. Daniel, what's the status?
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But it's so good.

0: Do you know your Miranda rights? 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
0: 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Does the name Feeble Little Horse mean anything to you?
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0: How about Jane Remover? Does that ring any bells?
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1: 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You got me.
0: Lock him up, Sarge. We got another one. Luckily, you don't live in that world. 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

0: I'm WPTS Radio General Manager Greg Weston. WPTS Radio recently suffered a great loss with the death of Tom Link. Tom was involved with WPTS Radio for decades. He first joined WPTS as a Pitt undergrad in the 1980s. As an alum, he continued to support the station behind the scenes, offering his technical expertise in many areas, including the creation and maintenance of the audio stream to which many of you are listening right now. Tom also has been a member of the WPTS Radio Advisory Board since its creation in 2004. In this role, he has helped WPTS Radio continue to grow and thrive. His insight has been a great help to me in my time as general manager, and he's been a great friend to me as well. While Tom's name might not be familiar to many of you, anyone who listens to WPTS Radio has benefited from his dedication to it. While we'll miss Tom, his legacy will live on, not just at WPTS Radio, but in all the communities he immersed himself in during his 57 years.
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0: always been celebrated for their excellence. 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

0: The city of Pittsburgh wants to know how safe you feel while traversing the neighborhoods with their State of Mobility and Safety Perception Survey. Responses will be used to better shape Pittsburgh transportation initiatives and maintenance. Residents can access the questionnaire on the Department of Mobility and Infrastructure's website until August 7th.
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1: 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It's the cat's meow.
0: Well, thank God it's not corporate radio. They always give me the heebie-jeebies. A total ragamuffin.

I'm going down to church. I miss my mother. And my mother used to say to me, one day you'll fall in love. 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

everybody. I'm DJ Slim Jim, and this is the Front Porch Session on WPTS Radio. Thanks for joining me this afternoon. I appreciate you tuning in, giving it a listen. This is my first show of the summer. I'll be here all summer, playing tunes every Wednesday afternoon from 3 to 5. And let's just get down into the music. So enjoy the music and have a good afternoon.

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fleas on the first Sunday of every month until October, while fleas in Southside Works fall on the second Sunday. 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

I all hope you enjoyed that little set of music there. This is DJ Slim Jim, and you're listening to the Front Porch Sessions here on WPTS Radio. Let's see. So working backwards here, we started with the Dave Rawlings Machine. That was the Last Pharaoh. And I don't know if you're familiar with that band, but the Dave Rawlings Machine also includes his longtime collaborator, Gillian Welch, in case you recognized her voice in there. Before that, we had Golden Smog with Without a Struggle. We had Valerie June, Shakedown. That's from her fifth full-length album. And she was recently in Pittsburgh, if y'all were lucky enough to catch her. I was not. And we kicked off that set there with Willie Buck, a Chicago blues man. He actually has a street named after him in Chicago. You should check that out on the South Side. And he was singing You Want Me to Trust You. He seems like he's got some trust issues. This is, like I said, DJ Slim Jim, and this is a

Front Porch Sessions. Over the next 2 hours, we'll be playing a whole bunch of blues, folk, Americana, bluegrass, and all kinds of different roots music. So please stick around and give it all a listen.

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Welcome back to the Front Porch Sessions here on WPTS Radio. I'm DJ Slim Jim, your host for the next couple hours here. Hopefully you enjoyed that nice set of music. Who did we just hear? Magnolia Electric Company with Whippoorwill. Before that, we had Rory Block, Special Rider Blues. Really like her blues stuff. I recently found her, even though she seems to be really well known. So I'm happy that I just found her, because I'm going to start listening to her more and more. I really enjoyed that. Snowcaps with Angel Wings was before that. And if you recognized a voice on that, Waxahachie is a member of that band. They have a new album out. I think it just came out last year. So if you're interested in that kind of thing, go check that out. And before that, we had Aoife Donovan and Taylor Ashton. Her name is Irish. It's pronounced Aoife. The song is Loretta, off the album Loretta as well. That's a great little tune. I'm happy to have found that little gem as well. We got some more music coming up here over the next essentially hour and 20 or so minutes. Let's see, have a check at the weather. Like Pittsburgh springtime, it is all over the place. It was sunny this morning, then starting to rain. Sun out the window, I can see, but more rain expected, I think, this afternoon. And kind of a mix over the next few days. Cloudy, sunny, rainy, so I guess bring your umbrella, bring a jacket, wear some shorts, be ready for anything. All right, let's dive back into the music here. Enough of me talking, and I'll check back in a little bit later.

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1: I'm WPTS Radio General Manager Greg Weston. WPTS Radio recently suffered a great loss with the death of Tom Link. Tom was involved with WPTS Radio for decades. He first joined WPTS as a Pitt undergrad in the 1980s. As an alum, he continued to support the station behind the scenes, offering his technical expertise in many areas, including the creation and maintenance of the audio stream to which many of you are listening right now. Tom also has been a member of the WPTS Radio Advisory Board since its creation in 2004. In this role, he has helped WPTS Radio continue to grow and thrive. His insight has been a great help to me in my time as general manager, and he's been a great friend to me as well. While Tom's name might not be familiar to many of you, anyone who listens to WPTS Radio has benefited from his dedication to it. While we'll miss Tom, his legacy will live on, not just at WPTS Radio, but in all the communities he immersed himself in during his 57 years.

Hey, everybody. Welcome back to the Front Porch Sessions. I'm your DJ, DJ Slim Jim on WPTS Radio. Had a good set of music there. Charlie Parr, 1922 Blues. That's what you heard right before this. Man, I can't get enough of that song. I keep listening to it over and over again. It's got that Piedmont-style finger picking, where you alternate your thumb and bass. It's really, really good stuff. I'm liking the music out of him. Before that, a band from Philly, Flory, singing Say It Again. Before that, Deer Tick, Diamond Rings, 2007. We had Glorietta with the song I Know, I Like It. Kicks into a little bit of rock and roll right towards the end there. And kicking off that set was Scott H. Beerum. He's from Lockhart, Texas, and he was singing Blood, Sweat, and Murder. Kind of a country punk slash whatever you want to call it. It's his fifth album, but his first with Chicago's Bloodshot Records. So give him a listen. I like what he's doing. Let's see. We've got a lot more music coming up here. We have got we have some blues, we've got some bluegrass, we've got all kinds of stuff going on, and we will get right back into the music. I'll be back later.

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The city of Pittsburgh wants to know how safe you feel while traversing the neighborhoods with their State of Mobility and Safety Perception Survey. Responses will be used to better shape Pittsburgh transportation initiatives and maintenance. Residents can access the questionnaire on the Department of Mobility and Infrastructure's website until August 7th.

Welcome back to the Front Porch Sessions here on WPTS Radio. I'm DJ Slim Jim, your host for this show. Thanks for listening. Hopefully you've enjoyed the music so far. We've got, just about 30 minutes left, 35 minutes. Wow, time's flying. I have a whole bunch of music I hope to still get to. But first, let's talk about what you just heard. So, let's see. That was Field Report with Decision Day. That's a band out of Wisconsin led by Christopher Porterfield. He actually played with Joseph Vernon a bunch from Bon Iver fame, just in case you know that band. Before that, we had Sally Ford and the Sound Outside singing about Shivers. They're a Portland-based rockabilly band, so give them a listen. I'm really liking what I hear out of them. Link Ray with Fire and Brimstone. Before that, he's out of the 60s and 70s, so reaching a little far back for that one, but he's fantastic. I'm really liking him. Nigel Hall with a great cover of Ann Peebles' I Can't Stand the Rain. I want to thank Declan for turning me onto that one. He's a friend of mine. Thanks for suggesting that for the show. I think it fits real well. And kicking things off, Angela Autumn with Rascal. She's originally from rural Pennsylvania, out in this neck of woods, but she's in Nashville now. And she used to sing with Buffalo Rose for a time, so if you recognize her name or her voice, that could be why, if you're from the Pittsburgh region. Let's see. That was a set so far. I think heading into the next one, I'm feeling a little banjo-y. So we are going to kind of dip into a little bit more bluegrass in this session. So stay with us, and thanks for listening.

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Welcome back to the Front Porch Sessions. I'm DJ Slim Jim, your host for this show. All full of blues, bluegrass, folk, Americana, basically all kinds of roots music. Thanks for listening. Hope you've had a good time so far. We've got a little bit of time left. But before we get into the new music, how about I tell you about what you've been listening to? So there, finishing up that set was Mud Morganfield singing Howlin' Wolf. He's a Chicago blues man. As you can see, I'm partial to Chicago blues men. He is actually the eldest son of Muddy Waters. So if you kind of felt like you heard a little bit of Muddy Waters in there, that's probably why. Before that, we had Green Sky Bluegrass, Run or Die, and Otis Taylor, Deep Blue Sea. Before that, great blues player who is really playing the banjo a lot. And on that album, he has Keb Moe, Corey Harris, and a whole bunch of other folks playing the banjo along with him. So it's a great album. You should check it out. Sweet Sally was before that with When Night Falls. They are a young bluegrass band. That was off their, I think that was off their debut EP. They all started at the Oakland School of, for the Arts out in California. So a young group playing some bluegrass. I'm loving it. Let's see. Let's do another check on the weather here in Pittsburgh. I don't know about where you all are, but I heard all kinds of thunder outside the window here, outside the studio. And it's got dark skies. So I'm assuming it's kind of rainy and cloudy out there. I see a little bit of sunshine, so it's a little bit of both. Tomorrow should be a high of 55, a little bit cloudy, and Friday a little bit warmer, 65, maybe see some sunshine, and then this weekend, I don't know, it'll be warmer, but we might see some rain. So, you know, springtime, summertime in Pittsburgh here, so just prepare for everything. So, all right, well, let's see, we got about 15 minutes left, so let me stop talking and get back into the music. And we got some a whole bunch of stuff, some blues, some Americana, some folk, all coming your way. So stay tuned.

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Welcome back. This is DJ Slim Jim. You're listening to the Front Porch Sessions on WPTS Radio. Oh, my time is just about up. I think I've got like 1 minute left, so this is my sign-off here. But let me tell you who I listened to first. You had Nikki Lane before that with Highway Queen, a great country artist from South Carolina. She's in Nashville now, but and interestingly, owns a vintage store there, too, so you can go buy some clothes from her. Before that was Sunvolt, it's formed by Jay Farrar after Uncle Tupelo split up, and that's off their fifth studio album. And kicking that off there was Samantha Fish, Poor Black Maddie. That was her version of an R.L. Burnside song, accompanied by Lightning Malcolm. He's from Mississippi, a nice blues player out of there. So as I said, you've been listening to the Front Porch Sessions. I'm here every Wednesday from 3 to 5 p.m. playing all kinds of blues, folk, Americana, bluegrass, and all kinds of roots music, really everything in between. So I'm going to sign off here. Time for me to go. Hope you enjoy the rest of your Wednesday evening and the rest of your week, and I'll see you here back next week, hopefully. And until then, I'm going to sign things off with one more song. From Amethyst Kia. I'm really liking her stuff, so I'm excited to get a chance to play this before I take off. Kind of running out of time today. All right, see you next week. Thanks.

All right. All right. Hello. Hello. This is WPTS Radio. If you're just tuning in, this is my show. I'm DJ MK Ultra. Let me start with that. Let's start right at the top. I'm DJ MK Ultra. Pleased to make your acquaintance. This is my show, Psychological Operation, here on WPTS. And yeah, we're going to play some different stuff today. A little bit of stuff that I didn't get to last time. And, you know. But yeah, this is WPTS Radio. You're listening to Psychological Operation with me, DJ MK Ultra. I'm mostly going to be playing stuff that I didn't get to last time. And yeah, some other stuff like, I don't know, just kind of the same stuff I always play, to be quite honest with you. You know, indie rock, indie pop, that kind of stuff. But yep, awesome to be back. Great to come straight off work and come back to the station. It's really a pleasure. The weather is weird. It is partly cloudy, partly sunny. It was raining, and it no longer is. Maybe it's lightly drizzling in some places. Right now it's 62 degrees, feels like 55. And we're going to have a low of 48 overnight. But anyway, let's get back into it. Let's listen to some music, folks. Let's go for it.

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2: 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Hello. This is WPTS Radio. I'm your host, DJ MK Ultra. This is my show, Psychological Operation. Hi. What you just heard was Rum He by Shugo Tokumaru. Before that was Genesis by Grimes, classic. Before that was Suck by The Priests, or just Priests, rather, not The Priests. And starting off, we played The Water by Indigo D'Souza. What is the commonality between these four songs? I don't know. I just wanted to play them. Grimes, obviously classic. Genesis, probably too popular to be played on this station, low-key. But really good nonetheless, and I'm very sad that she is washed and will never make good music again, probably. So that hurts one's heart, but oh well. Shugo Tokumaru, from Japan, obviously, in case you didn't know that. Kind of a sample of an idea I have for an upcoming show, maybe next week, maybe the week after. I'm thinking of doing a show that's just like Japanese music, or I'm really into this one Cambodian like surf rock comp. It's not really surf rock. There's one Cambodian rock comp from the 70s, and I might do a show based around that. But I don't know. These are just ideas I have. If you hate the idea of me doing that, let me know. You can call in at 412-383-9787. So if you hate that idea, let me know. Otherwise, I'm going to play some more indie pop and indie rock right now. Let's get back into it. This is Psychological Operation on WPTS.
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4: 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I mean, you know, like as far as the length of it and stuff and where you ended, it was exactly perfect.

0: Hello, welcome back. Hi, this is Psychological Operation here on WPTS Radio. I'm your host, DJ MK Ultra. What you just heard was I Don't Believe You by The Thermals. Before that was Exodus Damage by John Vanderslice. Before that, Messenger by Blonde Redhead. And starting off, we played Song Against Sex by Neutral Milk Hotel. Neutral Milk Hotel, that song, Song Against Sex, has a line in it, mass suicide, occult figurines, which John Vanderslice then used as the title for one of his albums later. Yeah, great. On Every Island, awesome album. I have the same birthday as it, which is pretty cool. And yeah. Hey, big shout out to my brother Joe, who I believe is listening right now. He got into an MFA program, very prestigious one, and super proud of him. And he's proving right once again that both my siblings absolutely mog me and are way smarter than me. So yeah, if you want to call in and continue to mog me verbally with the spoken word, you can call in at 412-383-9787. I won't put you on air because it will sound terrible, but we can chat, as it were. But yeah, cool stuff. Let's see, what else do I have to talk about here? The Thermals, I Don't Believe You. I haven't actually listened to the rest of that album, Personal Life by The Thermals, but the Hutch Harris is basically synonymous with The Thermals now. I don't think there's any other members of the band anymore. And they just released a new single, actually, a couple weeks ago. And I thought it was decent. So I guess that means he is making new music, which is pretty cool. Which is exciting. Yeah. And then Blonde Redhead, I don't have anything to say about that. It was just good. That's all I got. We're going to play some like indie pop type stuff, like not twee, but sort of twee in that same space. There's a couple of people who are coming on after me who would absolutely hate that I described it as twee, but what are you going to do? What are you going to do? We lost the battle to the people who put mustaches on their fingers a long time ago. It's not all K Records anymore. But anyway, that's enough old head talk from me. Shout out to Joe. Shout out to Gabby if she's listening. She's not listening to my sister Gabby. But anyhow, let's go. More WPTS Radio. Psychological Operation. Keep tuning in. WPTS. Thanks.
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0: 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Does the name Feeble Little Horse mean anything to you?
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0: Jane Remover? Does that ring any bells?
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1: 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You got me.
0: Lock him up, Sarge. We got another one.

Welcome back. WPTS Radio is what you're listening to. This is Psychological Operation. Hello, I am your DJ. DJ MK Ultra, in fact. What you just heard was Meaningless by The Magnetic Fields. Before that was Legal Man by Bell and Sebastian. I like that song. It reminds me of the theme from Austin Powers because, I don't know, it just does. And then before that was Lloyd, I'm Ready to Be Heartbroken by Camera Obscura, one of the best songs ever from one of the best bands ever. Two out of three of those bands I just played were from Scotland, which is odd. And after this, I'm going to play a song from another band that's from Scotland. Again, I don't know what was going on in Scotland in the 90s, but a lot of really good bands formed. This is a common theme, I think, in my show generally, because this happened a lot last week, too. A lot of Scottish, a lot of really good rock bands, indie rock bands from Scotland. And pop. But anyway. Pshaw. I don't know. I don't have too much else to say. Let's just play some more music, huh? Yeah. Let's get into that Scottish band I was talking about. Let's just go for it, folks. Let's do something wild and crazy. Just kidding. Oh, hey, shout out my mother, by the way. She texted me and asked me to shout her out. So shout out Stacy, wherever you are. Probably at home. Perhaps on the road. I don't know. Anyway, more WPTS. Let's go for it. DJ MK Ultra signing off for now.

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1: Well, you see, it's all an elaborate clue to who's really in control of the secret world government. Let's start with W, taking dubs. The opposite of that is taking L's. Who takes a lot of L's? The New York Jets, of course. Jets. Who needs jets? The military-industrial complex. WPTS is part of a conspiracy to...
0: Oh, wait. I found it. It's meant to be pronounced as a whole word. Waputus.
1: Huh.
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2: 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Welcome back. This is WPTS Radio. I'm DJ MK Ultra. This is my show, Psychological Operation. Last song you just heard was Adult Diversion by Always off their debut album, also called Always. One of my favorite songs of all time, off of my favorite album of all time. Before that, The House That Heaven Built off Celebration Rock by Japandroids. And we started off with Black Hole Love by Urusei Yatsura by We Are Urusei Yatsura. By Urusei Yatsura. And the album is called We Are Urusei Yatsura. Good band. That's what I was talking about with the Scottish connection there. They were an indie rock band from Glasgow they formed in like 93, and they named themselves after a manga from like the 70s, just because, I don't know, I guess, you know, kind of weird guys have always been into manga, you know, that's nothing new. Speaking of weird guys who are into manga, shout out to my friend Ryan in New York who's listening, and his girlfriend, Maggie. And also shout out to my girlfriend, Maggie, who is also listening. Shout out to the Maggies. Shout out to the weird guys who like manga. We love all of you in equal amounts. And your love of manga does not affect the amount that we love you. But anyhow, also shout out Katie if she was listening. I don't know if she's still listening. She was earlier. Don't know if she still is. But hello. All right. Enough shout outs. Got everybody. I think I had more things to say. Okay, you know what? Yeah. I still got the instrumental going. Let's keep going. Scottish indie connection, Always, they are from Prince Edward Island, which is not the same thing as Nova Scotia, but I think to many Americans, myself included, I thought it was the same thing as Nova Scotia. And so, you know, mentally, I was like, oh, they're from New Scotland. Some more Scottish indie connection there. But no, they're not. They're from PEI. Anyway, but never been there. Only been to Canada once, and you know what? It was lovely. I appreciate Toronto having some of the biggest, weirdest looking buildings I've ever seen. And we're going to play a quick tribute to Tom Link. This is a tribute that our esteemed fearless leader, general manager, Greg Weston, recorded, so we're going to play that next, and then we're going to play just some random stuff, basically some electronics, some rock, just random stuff, and then rap, but that'll be later, only on WPTS.
3: 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WPTS Radio recently suffered a great loss with the death of Tom Link. Tom was involved with WPTS Radio for decades. He first joined WPTS as a Pitt undergrad in the 1980s. As an alum, he continued to support the station behind the scenes, offering his technical expertise in many areas, including the creation and maintenance of the audio stream to which many of you are listening right now. Tom also has been a member of the WPTS Radio Advisory Board since its creation in 2004. In this role, he has helped WPTS Radio continue to grow and thrive. His insight has been a great help to me in my time as general manager, and he's been a great friend to me as well. While Tom's name might not be familiar to many of you, anyone who listens to WPTS Radio has benefited from his dedication to it. While we'll miss Tom, his legacy will live on, not just at WPTS Radio, but in all the communities he immersed himself in during his 57 years.

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1: Okay, welcome back. Hey, this is Psychological Operation on WPTS with me, DJ MK Ultra. All right, so what you just heard was Pinned in Glass by Jucifer. Hey, I don't come up with the names. Before that was It Kills Me by Palomino Blonde. Before that was Goon by The OCs. Again, I don't come up with the names. And then before that was Getaway by Effers or F Cuckers, pronounced a way that I cannot say on air. But you know them. They're pretty popular. Also, again, I don't pick the names. Anyway, we're going to play some more, like, kind of more folksy, sort of acoustic-y type beat. Next song's going to be from John Vanderslice. I'm allowed to double dip. Yes, I am. Before we started playing some songs, we played a tribute to Mr. Link, and really, honestly, rest in peace to Tom. I did not know about that, and man, he was a cool guy, so yeah, rest in peace to him, rest in peace to Tom Link. And then we're gonna let's do one quick announcement. So in addition to over the airwaves, WPTS Radio also exists on our website. 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So we're going to segue from that into some more music, and then we're coming up on 7 o'clock, so we're almost done here. But let's keep it going here on WPTS Radio. Thanks for listening.

0: Okay, folks, that was awesome. So what you just heard, sorry, hello, WPTS Radio is what you're listening to, my show, Psychological Operation, with me, DJ MK Ultra. Sorry about that. What you just heard was Painter in Your Pocket by Destroyer. Destroyer's awesome. I just saw him / them last year. Or was that earlier this year? No, it was last year. It was great. Before that was Estate Sale Sign by the Mountain Goats. Still haven't seen them yet. I think they're coming to Pittsburgh this summer. I'm not sure. They always do. Usually to... Yeah, but anyway. Before that was Ayonha by Hamid Al-Shairi, which is really good. A little bit of international music in there for you. Not sure from where, but yes, Ayonha, really good. And then the first song was How the West Was Won by John Vanderslice. Yes, I double-dipped on John Vanderslice. No, I'm not sorry. Yeah. I am going to play a lot of rap music next, and you're going to enjoy that, hopefully. And if you don't, I'm sorry. As for the weather, right now it is raining again, and it is 60 degrees, and it is very cloudy. And I think it will rain off and on for pretty much the rest of the day. So that is your weather report for the hour. Yeah. Let's get into some rap music in just a moment. And yeah. Shout out to everybody who's listening. Thanks so much. This is the first time in a little bit where I felt like everybody was listening. It was really cool. So yeah, let's get into it. Stay tuned. WPTS Radio. Rap music coming up after this interesting promo.
1: 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Look at them. All the corporate cockroaches just scuttling about, pumping out the same old top 40, day in, day out. And everyone just buys into it. But not you. You decided you wanted something different. Good choice.
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3: Hello, folks. We're back. This is Psychological Operation. I know. This is WPTS Radio. And I'm your host, DJ MK Ultra. We just had our little rap hip-hop set. So, yeah. What you just heard was Spread Eagle Across the Block by Death Grips. Before that was Throw Them Guns by Lil Ugly Man. Before that, Thieves in the Night by Black Star. And starting off, I Ain't No Joke, Eric B. and Rakim. Yeah. Great stuff. Kind of a wide-ranging survey of the genre, if you will. I also have some absolute hobgoblins in the studio with me right now who are coming on right after me. Say something, maniac.
4: Don't describe me that way. That's horrible.
3: What are your guys' DJ names again?
4: Oh, we don't have DJ names. I'm Sam, and that's Drew.
3: Drew's over there.
4: Right, I'm over on. Here. I'm right
3: on.
4: Next.
3: He's on. He's mic'd up now.
4: I'm right next to Andrew.
3: Yep, that's right, folks.
4: Drew is across the table from both of us.
3: He's spread eagle across the block.
4: It's
3: anyway. Yeah, so hope you enjoyed. Actually, I'm gonna say one thing real quick. So, rap set got me thinking. If you tuned into last week's show, I told y'all that I was listening to the audiobook for City of Quartz by Mike Davis, and in that he talks a lot about gang culture and hip hop culture and how it kind of filled in for like the traditional like you know. Revolutionary organizations that came before it, especially in California. And I don't know, I just thought that was interesting. I was thinking about that, especially with a group that was like really conscious like Black Star. I don't know, just had me thinking. And I really recommend that book, City of Quartz, if you want to learn about Los Angeles. It's really interesting. But yeah, this has been WPTS Pittsburgh. Thanks so much for listening. See that? Got the legal ID for you.
4: Thank you so much.
3: Yeah, you're right.
4: Thank you.
3: Yeah, you're right. All right, well, that's all for me. This has been PSYOP. I'm DJ MKUltra. Thanks so much for listening. And stay tuned because we got Sam and Drew in the stew. They're going to play some music. So, yeah, thanks, guys.

0: 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For 100 years, the ACLU has pushed America to be a better and more just place for all. 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
1: Hey, how's it going?
2: Hello.
1: You're listening to WPTS Radio. I'm Drew. I'm going to turn the music down.
2: Would you want to repeat what you said? Maybe they couldn't hear.
1: What? This is WPTS Radio. I'm Drew.
2: I'm Sam.
1: Music was way too loud, which is a great way to start
2: our
1: summer show for the summer.
2: Our final summer show together.
1: Final show ever.
2: Well, I don't know. I don't know about. I mean, I'm leaving Pittsburgh, which is why it's the final
1: show.
2: But,
1: yeah. Put the music in its coffin.
2: Is what it's called.
1: Is what our show is called. What you just heard was September 5th, 2023, Water Tamer by Cade Parker. Before that was Warlord by Hype Williams. Before that was Real Stressor by Luke Mann. And starting off our set was Jacquard Causeway by Boards of Canada, who are putting out new albums.
2: And that Luke Mann album was also very recently released.
1: Yes, like a few weeks
2: ago. Yeah, we drove in the car for a very long time together just this past weekend, and Drew showed it to me, and I loved it. So I'm really glad
1: I'm glad
2: he put it on air. I haven't done a mic break in so long. I feel strange, but well, for those of you can I go?
1: Yeah, go ahead.
2: Okay. For those of you who are unfamiliar with the Drew and Sam format, it's not terribly complicated, but we split the show segment, which is 2 hours, into an hour apiece, and we alternate which is which. But Drew's going first today, and I'm going second. So yeah, and we just play music we like. That's all, really.
1: Yeah, and today I'm playing, like, you can't tell already, I'm playing some, like, cloudier electronic is the general vibe for today. Yeah, I hope you enjoy everything I play.
2: I have so far. And we'll see.
1: We're gonna get back into it.
2: This has been a long mic break. They'll be shorter in the future. We had to come out of the gate strong.
1: All right.
2: 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Bye-bye.
1: Bye.
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0: I'm sorry. It's not you. It's WPTS.
1: Oh my god. Are you breaking up with me?
0: I'm sorry, the music. It's just too...
2: Hey there, how are you getting split the check tonight?
1: Separate, I guess?
3: Hello?
4: Hello. You're listening to WPTS Radio. I'm Drew.
3: I'm Sam.
4: This is Put the Music in Its Coffin. The song you just heard was Race by People I Love featuring Fish Hunt. Before that was Full Body by Samo. Before that was a long title here, In Sarah, Mencken, Christ, and Beethoven, There Were Women and Men by Tortoise. And before that was Wave Runner by Drag Me. Yeah, so I got a little bit more shoegaze into that.
3: Yeah, you did.
4: Samo is a band up and coming from Cleveland. People I Love is a pretty recent discovery for me. I don't know a whole lot about them, but I listened to their album as a kid. And then Tortoise. Obviously, they're great. Definitely bridging the gap between like electronic rock, jazz. Not really shoegaze, but still like that cloudy electronic, glitchy. I don't know. I really like Tortoise. I really like TNT. It's one of my all-time favorites. And then Drag Me is the side project of Zach Schwartz from Glockamora and notably Spirit of the Beehive. I really like this side project, Drag Me. I remember like three-ish years ago. I feel like everyone was talking about it, like, around WPTS.
3: Around WPTS,
4: but I don't know
3: true.
4: If that project is as active anymore as Spirit of the Beehive.
3: Are they still doing stuff Spirit of the Beehive? Well, I guess they put out that record, like,
4: I believe so. I want to say yes. I know they were touring pretty heavily.
3: And then they got robbed.
4: Yeah, it ended tragically.
3: I love them, though, so.
4: Yeah. Great band. Yeah, and then for the rest of the set, more hypnagogic pop is what I guess you could call it. More shoegaze, more
3: type stuff.
4: That if that's your style,
3: if that's your fancy,
4: stay tuned in.
3: Yeah. And
4: Sam,
3: if what's the weather? I'm glad you asked. In Pittsburgh, Pennsylvania, where you may or may not be right now, it is 58 degrees and mostly cloudy. It was raining sideways about an hour ago. Our good friend Andrew, who you might have caught at the beginning of our hour, had to go and close the window because rain was getting in the studio.
4: Now it is warm.
3: And now it is warm, and the sky's blue.
4: And this mic break is too long. This is WPTS,
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2: Hello.
1: 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I'm Drew.
2: I'm Sam.
1: This is Put the Music in Its Coffin.
2: Yes.
1: Episode one.
2: Episode one.
1: Of this new season of the Sam and Drew Radio Show. What you just heard was 50 Cent by Dean Blunt. Before that was Vestigial by One and Tricks Point Never. Before that was Homecoming Float by Torn Hawk. And starting us off was Still Asleep by Total Wife. I do have to issue a correction to something I said last mic break. So there's no more shoegaze, but I meant like we're going to ease out of the shoegaze. So the last shoegaze song was that
2: was
1: Total Wife
2: one.
1: Track.
2: Yeah.
1: Yeah, the first one. Released on Julia's War.
2: So I'm not, hold on.
1: Doesn't get more
2: I'm
1: shoegaze.
2: Not playing any, I don't think I'm playing any shoegaze today.
1: Well, you seldom do. That's the kind of my
2: That's
1: my department.
2: That's yeah.
1: But yeah, that's the end of my first hour of this show. I was really inspired by some of the stuff we played on our first show.
2: Aww.
1: The Dilemma.
2: The Dilemma.
1: But yeah, I'm going to switch the decks over to Sam.
2: Mwah.
1: Yeah, I'm trying to think if I had anything interesting to say about the songs I played.
2: Oh, well, that One on Tricks Point Never song is... I mean, you know, it's a... I loved that album, you know.
1: Yeah, I know. It was really, really solid. That was
2: you were
1: last,
2: saying it was scary. Right? You were saying it was scary.
1: Scarier than, like, Again or, like...
2: Well,
1: Again
2: is, like,
1: seven.
2: Barely an album.
1: Yeah, whatever.
2: I didn't like it. Anyways, okay, my turn.
1: Yep, next hour coming right up on WPTS Pittsburgh.
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1: Right.

As the weather gets warmer, Bakery Square is breaking out the big screen with their summer movie nights. Interested individuals can bring blankets and lawn chairs to the Bakery Square courtyard every Sunday at 7 p.m. to join in on the fun. For more information, head on over to their Instagram at Bakery Square PGH.